0: Hi there! It's time for NHK World Japan's Easy Japanese. I'm Eriko Kojima.
1: And I'm Michael Reese. Let's have fun studying Japanese together. And today we'll bring you Lesson 16, Part 2, on how to express impressions and explain things. Photographer Mia from China is on a photo shoot in Nagano Prefecture. She's at a hot spring famed for the wild monkeys that bathe there. A Japanese couple sees Mia taking pictures and strikes up a conversation. Listen to the skit for Lesson 16.

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3: Let's go over the skit line by line.
4: Mia exclaims,
3: Wow, so many monkeys!
4: As she's engrossed in taking pictures, the wife of the sightseeing couple speaks to her.
1: たくさん写真を撮っているのね。
3: You're taking a lot of photos.
4: Mia replies,
0: はい。
3: Yes.
0: ここは海外でも有名な温泉です。
3: This is a world-famous hot spring.
4: The husband says,
2: Hey, そうなんだ。
3: Oh, is that so?
2: 猿が温泉に入るのは珍しいからね。
3: You can't see monkeys bathing in many other places.
4: Mia spots something and says,
0: 猿の赤ちゃん。
3: Oh, a baby monkey.
0: かわいい。
3: How cute.
4: Yeah, it's not hard to imagine how adorable the sight of monkeys bathing in an onsen must be.
3: That's true.As for the conversation, you may not understand everything Japanese people say to you when you're traveling, but don't worry. Just try to build a vocabulary that you can use right away.
4: Today's key phrase is, this is a famous hot spring.
0: 有名な温泉です。
4: If you remember the structure of this phrase, you'll be able to explain things and express impressions.
3: Here's the explanation of the key phrase. 有名な is an adjective meaning famous. As we already know, 温泉 is hot spring. This, at the end, makes it more polite. In today's point, we look at how to use adjectives. In lesson 12, we learned that adjectives like cute, kawaii, ending in e, are called e adjectives.But there's also another type, as we heard with the word for famous, 有名な. It ends in な when modifying a noun. This type is called a な adjective.
4: So, just like an い adjective, can you simply add a な adjective before the noun to modify it?
3: That's right. One such example is 有名な温泉, famous 温泉. The な adjective can also come at the end of a sentence.In that case, the na is deleted and desu replaces it. Therefore, 有名な becomes 有名です, meaning it's famous.
4: Try it out for yourself.
5: 有名な温泉です。有名な温泉です。
4: Got it?Listen to this conversation expressing an impression.
6: 元気な猿ですね。
7: 本当、元気ですね。
3: Take a closer look at what was said.
6: 元気な猿ですね。
4: It's a lively monkey, isn't it?
3: 元気な is a な adjective meaning lively. 猿 is monkey.The sentence ends with ne, which seeks agreement from the person being spoken to.
7: 本当、元気ですね。
4: It sure is. It's lively.
3: 本当 means it sure is or really, and expresses a mutual feeling or agreement. When 元気な comes at the end of a sentence, the na is taken out and becomes 元気です.
4: Listen and repeat out loud.
5: 元気な猿。元気な猿ですね。元気ですね。
4: Now try some other impressions. Imagine that snow has settled and an onsen has become quiet. Try saying, "This is a quiet place, isn't it?" in Japanese. Quiet is...
5: 静かな、静かな。

0: And place is
1: 場所場所
0: Go ahead. Now imagine seeing a beautiful snow scene and say, this is a beautiful scene, isn't it? Beautiful is
1: きれいな、きれいな。
0: And scene is
1: 景色、景色。
0: Give it a try.
2: きれいな景色ですね。きれいな景色ですね。
3: How'd you do?
0: Today's bonus phrase is what the Japanese tourist said in the skit. Memorize it.
4: Hey.
3: Hey is a form of response when you're impressed or surprised.It shows that you're interested in what the other person is saying, so the conversation should flow smoothly.
0: Listen to how various people say this.
4: へえ。
5: へえ。へえ。
0: Now it's your turn. Listen and repeat.
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2: Ah, 猿がいっぱい。
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7: ミーヤーのトラベルガイド。
0: Time now for Mia's travel guide. Today it's about onsen, hot springs in Japan.
3: So Michael, have you ever been to one?
0: Oh, well, actually, I go very often because I happen to live almost next door to one.
3: Next door to an onsen? Really? You're very lucky. You know, we have many onsens in Japan because there are so many volcanoes. The color, smell, and sensation or texture of the water differs from place to place. Most hot springs are said to be therapeutic, such as helping you recover from exhaustion.
0: Is that the main reason people go, do you think?
3: Well, maybe for some people.Most, however, are just traveling with family or friends. Staying at an inn, savoring the food, and reveling in long baths. That's a nice way to spend time together.
0: It sounds really good. So what are some of the most well-known hot springs?
3: Well, Kusatsu Onsen near Tokyo and Beppu Onsen in Kyushu, farther to the southwest, have both been regarded as outstanding since ancient times. Another famous site is Nyuto Onsenkyo,nestled deep in the mountains of the Tohoku region with a great ambience. By traveling around, you're sure to find the ideal onsen for you. Did you enjoy today's Easy Japanese?
0: Please tune in next time.

0: Hello and welcome to NHK Newsline. I'm Yoshikawa Ryuichi in Tokyo. The United States and Iran say they have agreed to sign a memorandum of understanding to end their months-long conflict. They're expected to sign the deal in Switzerland on Friday. U.S. President Donald Trump made the announcement in a social media post on Sunday. He said the deal will include the toll-free opening of the Strait of Hormuz and the immediate removal of the U.S. naval blockade. Trump wrote, "Ships of the world, start your engines, let the oil flow." However, Trump has already threatened to restart military attacks on Tehran. The New York Times reported Trump made the remark during a telephone interview on Sunday. He reportedly said the strikes will happen if Iran fails to reach a final nuclear accord with the U.S. Iran's Supreme National Security Council released a statement on Monday. It said, according to the agreements reached, the war and military operations on all fronts, including Lebanon, will end immediately and permanently. It also said the naval blockade against Iran will be completely lifted right away. Iran's Deputy Foreign Minister Kazem Gharibabadi issued a statement via state-run media on Monday. He claimed Iran achieved major victories in the war. He also noted the remaining provisions of the memorandum will take effect following its official signing. Gharibabadi added Iran's nuclear development and the lifting of U.S. sanctions on the country will be discussed during a 60-day negotiation period afterward. And meanwhile, U.S. Vice President J.D. Vance had a telephone interview with Fox News on Sunday night. He said key points of the deal include Iran never having a nuclear weapon nor attempting to acquire one. Vance also said if Iran complies with the deal, it is going to fundamentally transform the Middle East for the next 50 years. International leaders are welcoming the U.S.-Iran agreement. Japan's Prime Minister Takaichi Sanae said in a social media post on Monday that the deal will be a major step toward bringing the situation under control. She added she hopes the agreement will be steadily implemented and that free and safe navigation through the Strait of Hormuz will be ensured. She also expressed hope for a final agreement on Iran's nuclear issue as soon as possible. The leaders of France, Britain, Germany, and Italy said in a statement, "This is a moment of opportunity to restore regional stability and stabilize the global economy." They added it is vital for detailed negotiations to be concluded and for the agreement to be implemented quickly. UN Secretary General Antonio Guterres described the deal as a critical step towards the peaceful settlement of the conflict. He also expressed his appreciation to regional countries for the role they played in supporting the talks that led to the peace deal. Turkish President Recep Tayyip Erdogan posted a message on social media urging all parties to refrain from actions that could escalate tensions. He also called for vigilance against possible acts of sabotage before the agreement is signed. For more on this, we reached Professor Tanaka Koichiro from Keio University. He is an expert on the Middle East. Speaking with NHK World Monday morning, he said he didn't expect a deal yet.
1: Well, I'm a bit surprised because I thought that the two parties were still far away from reaching a deal, despite the news that had been telling so. And so far that President Trump had constantly saying that the deal was close, it always turned out to be that it was false alarm. But finally, that if the deal is really intact, I believe that it's going to still face a lot of, problems in the days to come.
0: Among them, the Strait of Hormuz. He says even if both sides agreed to open the waterway, it may be a slow process.
1: The Americans have been saying that there are mines that have been laid in the Strait of Hormuz by the Iranians, whereas I'm not certain that that is the case. But yet, there could be some disturbances happening here and there because of the congestion of the traffic that would happen, likely to happen.
0: He also pointed to the 60-day negotiating period, saying talks could still fall apart on major issues like Iran's nuclear program.
1: So if they cannot agree to the further issues that haven't been solved yet, there could be, a resumption of hostilities following the 60-day period. It's not a full-fledged cessation of hostilities. It's not a thing that you can call a peace treaty, and it falls far short of that.
0: So why the fanfare? Tanaka says all sides have a vested interest in painting this as a success.
1: Pakistan had been the mediating force here, and they would like to portray this as a diplomatic success they have brokered. But looking into the reality and also the past, say, hostilities and the exchange of fires that have been taking place over this 110 days or so, it's hard to believe that this is going to be a permanent solution between the United States and Iran.
0: Tanaka says even if the two sides do come to an agreement, that doesn't account for other actors like Israel. He says Tel Aviv could throw a wrench in negotiations.
1: I can tell that the Israelis are quite unhappy with the developments between Iran and the United States. And that, having said that, I'm quite dubious of what their intentions might be with regards to Lebanon, their continued campaign in Lebanon, as well as their intention to blow up the entire deal if they have an opportunity to do so. So I will be very cautious on the Israeli front on what they're going to do from here.
0: And now for business stories, here's Yuko Fukushima.
2: Yeah, thanks, Ryuichi. Well, Japan's main stock index has kicked off the week by hitting record highs in response to the developments in the Middle East. Our senior business correspondent, Yasui Seiji, reports from the Tokyo Stock Exchange.
3: Tokyo shares surged on the announcements by the U.S. and Iran of an end to their conflict. The benchmark Nikkei 225 soared 5% to a record closing high above 69,000 for the first time. It reached 69,682 during Monday's session, an all-time high. The broader topics rose 3% to close at a record 3,999. Investors picked up AI and chip-related shares, but the news out of the Middle East prompted buying across a wide range of stocks. The Nikkei gained momentum as crude oil prices fell. WTI futures in New York dropped to the $80 a barrel range overnight, as President Trump said the deal includes opening the Strait of Hormuz. But some analysts are urging caution because the situation is still unstable. They say developments concerning the Strait are key to ensuring oil supplies. I'm Yasui Seiji, NHK World, from the Tokyo Stock Exchange.
2: The Bank of Japan is widely expected to raise its key interest rate at a two-day meeting that started on Monday. Such a move would be aimed at curbing inflation that has picked up pace on higher oil prices. The bank is said to be considering hiking its key policy rate by a quarter percentage point. That would raise the rate to around 1%, or the highest in 31 years. While higher rates can slow the economy, a growing number of BOJ officials are reportedly of the view that accelerating inflation poses a bigger threat. The jump in crude oil costs this year due to the Iran conflict and the yen's weakness against the dollar are both having an inflationary effect. Companies are also passing on higher costs in the goods they sell, which is pushing up prices on a wide range of products. The BOJ's agenda also includes discussions on the pace at which it has been buying government bonds. The bank shifted policy in 2024 to gradually taper off its bond purchases. This will be reviewed at the meeting to ensure the stability of the bond market. The meeting is to be chaired by Deputy Governor Himino Ryozo. BOJ Governor Ueda Kazuo is hospitalized due to ill health and plans to provide its opinions in writing. Now, meanwhile, the U.S. Federal Reserve is set to hold its first policy meeting under new chair Kevin Warsh this week. Market players widely expect the Fed to keep interest rates unchanged. Warsh's term began in May after President Donald Trump appointed him chair. The two-day meeting starts on Tuesday amid accelerating inflation. A spike in energy prices drove the U.S. Consumer Price Index up 4.2% in May from a year earlier. That's the biggest jump in about 3 years. Well, Trump has been urging the Fed to lower rates despite the inflationary pressure. Earlier this month, he said he'd let Warsh make the call, but still suggested that the rate cut is desirable. Market players expect the Fed to stay put for the fourth straight meeting and even expect a rate hike later this year to curb price increases. Well, Japan's auto industry faces a rapidly changing business environment stemming from U.S. tariffs, the Middle East conflict, and the rise of Chinese manufacturers. Well, Toyota Motor, the world's top automaker by annual unit sales, has been implementing various initiatives to help it stay ahead of the game. HK World's Kajihara Sari has more.
4: New employees starting at Toyota Motor in April were greeted by the new president and CEO, Kon Kenta. He told them the company needs to strengthen profitability across the entire supply chain.
5: We will focus on what we can do right now. While keeping an eye on major changes in the business environment, we will prepare thoroughly and improve productivity.
4: A key focus is excessive quality control. Toyota's suppliers used to enforce strict standards even for defects that did not affect performance. But these standards were self-imposed. That's because Toyota's own regulations about such defects were not so clear. These included defects like small white spots or uneven paint on the surface of parts. There are cosmetic flaws that are normally hidden from view. But the parts were all discarded as defective. Now Toyota has clarified its quality standards with suppliers. This has made it possible to use components that were once thrown away. This company has now streamlined its inspection process. Small black spots were appearing on the plastic parts it makes. There was no clear pattern, so inspections were placing a heavy burden on the workers. Since the spots do not affect performance, the company has now stopped checking for them. It once discarded about 10,000 units every 3 weeks. Now all of them can be used.
6: The workload has disappeared and I feel a great sense of relief.
7: Voluntary inspections for quality standards that customers don't demand are clearly misguided and wasteful. By eliminating such practices, we can ensure we are able to produce high-quality products in the midst of global competition.
4: The transportation sector, faced by a serious driver shortage, has also begun to make changes. This is a Toyota Group logistics hub. Previously, each parts maker delivered to Toyota separately. This meant that trucks sometimes had spare capacity. Toyota has now partially implemented a new system. It sends a truck from the logistics hub to visit multiple suppliers and pick up parts. This means a single truck can carry more cargo. The company says transport efficiency has increased by around 9%.
8: Rather than improving operations all by ourselves, we should move forward together with suppliers, transport companies, and others. We must proceed while keeping a firm grasp on the current situation.
4: Japan's manufacturing industry has long been renowned for its unified supply chains and high-quality products. However, in a fast-changing world, automakers are rethinking the way they do business. Kajihara Sari, NHK World.
2: Now let's get you the check on the markets.

0: And that's the biz for this hour.
1: In men's World Cup soccer, Japan came from behind twice to earn a 2-2 draw in their opening game against 8th-ranked the Netherlands. The Dutch broke the deadlock in the second half when captain Virgil van Dijk finally found a way through Japan's stubborn defense. But it only took Japan 6 minutes to equalize, with Nakamura Keito firing in from outside the area. The Netherlands took the lead again when forward Crescencio Somerville slotted in. But with just minutes remaining, an Ogawa Koki header deflected off teammate Kamada Daichi to secure a dramatic equalizer. Public viewing areas around the stadium in Dallas, Texas drew thousands of people. The crowd included local residents as well as Japanese supporters who couldn't get tickets for the match.
2: People who aren't Japanese are cheering for Japan, and I felt very close to them.
1: One Japan fan says she was thrilled with the result. She's been collecting messages of encouragement on a Japanese flag that she hopes the players will see. She says she sees herself in the Japanese team members who play overseas and perform under tough conditions. She says their dedication has encouraged her.
3: Japan kept going right to the end. It was amazing. I feel energized today.
1: Meanwhile, Japan's Emperor Naruhito and Empress Masako are on an official visit to the Netherlands and watched the game with the Dutch king and his wife. Photos released by the Dutch royal family show the Emperor and Empress wearing the national team's blue with team towels around their necks. The Emperor and Empress have been in close contact with the king and his wife for many years. The Imperial Household Agency says the visit was proposed by the Netherlands. A seaside town in Hokkaido, known for its sumo tradition, has produced 2 Yokozuna Grand Champions. That legacy underpins its annual women's sumo tournament. But local participation is shrinking due to depopulation. Now locals are pinning their hopes on technical trainees from abroad to keep the event alive.
4: This is a women-only amateur sumo tournament held on Mother's Day in the town of Fukushima in Hokkaido. The people cheering are Vietnamese technical trainees. Yuasa Akira runs a seafood firm that employs Vietnamese nationals. Noting the decline in sumo participants, he asked Vietnamese women in the town to join.
5: When Vietnamese take part, people recognize them as they walk by. They're really well liked.
4: Chuan Thi Quyen came to Japan 3 years ago and works for a sewing company. She took an interest in sumo on USS advice and placed third last year.
6: I just picked up my opponent and wrestled the same way everyone else did. I did my best to use my strength to push my opponent out of the ring.
4: Chuan is a single mother who supports her 3 children in Vietnam. Her family is hoping she will place in the tournament. Sixty-four women from Japan and abroad participated in this year's event.
7: Chuan's opponent in the first round is Tama Arashi. The two face off in a low stance and they're ready to fight. Chuan shoots out and grabs the mawashi right away with both hands. She drives back Tama Arashi and pancakes her. Chuan is the winner by Yoritaoshi frontal crush out. In the next round, Chuan locks horns with Kurikuriyama, who's competing for the first time. And they're off. Chuan struggles to get a solid grip. Kurikuriyama stays low and forces her back. Chuan is in danger. Still, she counters with a beautiful throw. But wait, the judges gather to discuss the close call. Chuan strives to bring out her best to dispatch her tough opponent. They go chest to chest. Kurikuriyama hops in the driver's seat with a double hand inside stance. Chuan holds her ground and stays in contention. She tries to reverse the field, and the two go down together. It's another nail biter. Did Chuan hit the deck first, or did Kurikuriyama touch down with her left hand? The judges talk it over once again. Unfortunately, Chuan gets eliminated in the second round.
5: It was a real pity. It was so close.
6: When I return to Vietnam, I'll tell everyone about it. I want to talk about the festival and about the sumo tournament. I want to reflect on my 3 years in Japan.
4: The sumo town in Hokkaido is gaining new momentum thanks to its increasingly diverse lineup of grapplers.
1: The Group of Seven summit is set to open Monday in Avignon, eastern France. Iran and Ukraine are expected to be on the agenda. Leaders from non-G7 countries, including Qatar and the UAE, are likely to join the discussions on the situation surrounding Iran. Ukrainian President Volodymyr Zelensky is also likely to join the G7 leaders in talks on Russia's invasion of his country. Topics related to Ukraine are expected to include ways to support peace talks. French President Emmanuel Macron wants the summit to prioritize global economic growth and efforts to narrow wealth disparity. He also aims to highlight economic security matters, including diversifying supply chains for critical minerals. The summit also comes as Washington continues to emphasize its America First policy over multilateral cooperation, while the G7's global influence has been declining amid the rise of emerging economies. As with last year, the leaders are expected to forego a comprehensive joint statement. Instead, outcome documents on individual items will likely be released. The leaders of Japan and Britain have released a joint declaration saying they will cooperate on economic security matters. Japanese Prime Minister Takaichi Sanae met her British counterpart Keir Starmer in London on Sunday. Britain is the first leg of Takaichi's trip to Europe. She's also due to attend the G7 summit.
0: I believe that our relationship has reached a level that could even be described as quasi-allies. Keir and I will elevate this relationship to new heights.
8: I'm delighted that we're building stronger cooperation, a new era of cooperation between our two countries, and an absolute commitment to deepening our partnership on a number of different levels.
1: The declaration says the leaders have grave concerns about what they are calling economic coercion and arbitrary export restrictions, including on critical minerals. The text says the leaders want to work toward mining, processing, and stockpiling those minerals. And it's time for a check on the world weather with our meteorologist Sayaka Mori. So Sayaka, parts of Asia are seeing the full force of the rainy season, bringing some intense wet weather. What are residents in the impacted areas seeing right now?
9: Hello there. The rainy season is very heavy across the southern portions of China as well as Japan at this moment. Now, during this time of the year, we have a frontal system stalled over Northeast Asia, and it moves upward, northward, as we go into the next couple of months. Right now, it's located over Guangdong, Guangxi provinces as well as Okinawa region. We've seen a lot of heavy rain already. And then it looks like heavy rain will pound Okinawa at least into Wednesday. There is a risk for landslides is posted across the region. As we go into the latter part of this week, the frontal system will move up northward, and it could affect northern Japan, including Niigata and other portions of northern Japan. That means the rainy season will likely start soon in northern Japan. Now, Tokyo is in the midst of the rainy season. Fortunately, you'll see a nice break in the rainy weather, at least for the next couple of days, and then the rain will return on Thursday. Naha could see heavy rain into Wednesday, and then the season, the rainy season, might end later this week, so let's look forward to that. An intense high-pressure system is dominating the Middle East. We are seeing unusually high temperatures. Abu Dhabi had 48 degrees, about 48 degrees. It's hotter than normal for this time of the year. I know it's very hot usually, but it's hotter than normal. And then we'll see August-like hot weather continuing across the area. And Tehran will see sunny weather persisting at least into next week. Let's go to North America. Severe weather is ending across the northeastern United States. That's good news. And as we go into Monday, you'll see sunny but cooler conditions in these places. And then Houston will remain hot and quite muggy. Thunderstorms are expected. And across the opposite side of the U.S., look at this, 32 in Seattle. That's nearly 10 degrees higher than normal for this time of the year. That's it for me. Have a nice day.

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Glad to have you with us on this edition of NHK Newsline. I'm Raja Pradhan with the news from Tokyo. The United States and Iran are close to ending months of conflict with a memorandum of understanding. They're expected to sign it this Friday in Switzerland. U.S. President Donald Trump says the Strait of Hormuz will reopen toll-free. Or, in his words, ships of the world, start your engines, let the oil flow. But the New York Times says he's also threatened more military action should Iran fail to reach a final nuclear accord. Iran's Supreme National Security Council says the conflict will immediately and permanently end on all fronts, including Lebanon. Iran's

0: Deputy Foreign Minister Kazem Garibabadi issued a statement on Monday claiming major victories. Garibabadi says Iran's nuclear program and the lifting of U.S. sanctions will be discussed for a 60-day period after the deal is signed. U.S. Vice President J.D. Vance spoke to Fox News on Sunday night. He says the key points include Iran never having nor attempting to acquire a nuclear weapon. And he says the agreement will fundamentally transform the Middle East for the next 50 years if Iran complies. Japan's Prime Minister Takaichi Sanae welcomed the agreement in a social media post. She'll be meeting her G7 counterparts on Monday in Evian, eastern France. Leaders from Qatar and the United Arab Emirates will likely join as guests, as will Ukrainian President Volodymyr Zelensky. French President Emmanuel Macron wants the summit to prioritize global economic growth, inequality, and supply chains for critical minerals. But Washington is pursuing an America First agenda, and the G7's cloud is said to be on the wane. The leaders are not expected to reach a joint statement. They could announce documents on individual points. And for more, I earlier spoke with Jordan Gravel from NHK's Washington Bureau. She was at the G7 press center just outside Evian. President Trump will be at the summit, and the deal will with Iran looks extremely timely, don't you think?
1: Right. And it means the Middle East is set to dominate the agenda here in France. Trump is expected to hold separate meetings with the leaders of Qatar, the United Arab Emirates, and Egypt. He will likely be framing the agreement with Iran as a major achievement. But behind the scenes, he might also be taking a huge sigh of relief. The U.S. midterm elections are set for November, and many voters have been unimpressed with the economic impact of the conflict. Still, we should also remember that the Memorandum of Understanding is really just the starting line for lasting peace. Weeks of negotiations, including on Iran's nuclear program, come next.
0: And Jordan, what else is on the agenda at the G7 summit?
1: A senior Trump administration official told reporters on Saturday that the U.S. president wants to discuss economic growth, critical minerals, illegal immigration, and artificial intelligence. At the same time, his America First values appear at odds with the values of the G7. The official who spoke to reporters suggested Trump sees this summit as a chance to bring his demands to the forefront, such as getting Washington's allies to shoulder a bigger burden on security.
0: Well, Trump has not been happy with some European nations that refrained from sending naval vessels to the Strait of Hormuz, right? Will he be reminding them at the summit in France?
1: I guess we'll have to see. But certainly some of Washington's ties with Europe have become strained. One senior official says the deal with Iran could see Trump demanding the likes of France and Britain carry out minesweeping operations in the Strait. Other differences include Washington's emphasis on energy security and deregulation versus Europe's larger focus on climate policy.
0: Which all begs the question, is the G7 still capable of finding consensus?
1: That's a good question. And one expert suggests the answer might not be found by thinking in terms of joint statements and communiques.
2: The Trump administration isn't really a planning administration in that way. I'm not hearing of any big deliverables for this G7 summit. So I don't think the groundwork has been prepared, and I would guess that they have a meeting without any big announcements.
1: There's also speculation that host nation France may not push for a comprehensive leaders declaration. So it'll be interesting to see what unity looks like this time.
0: The Dutch defense minister says the Netherlands could help clear mines from the Strait of Hormuz if the strategic waterway is reopened. NHK spoke with Dylan Jesselgoch Monday during her visit to Tokyo. Jesselgoch said she's encouraged to hear the U.S. and Iran have reached an agreement and stressed the need to keep key shipping lanes open. She said freedom of navigation is especially important for a maritime country such as the Netherlands. She said her country will do all it can to help.
3: It will depend on what our allies will do, but we can help out with cleaning out the mines.
0: Turning to Europe, she spoke about long-term security concerns and U.S. criticism that NATO members don't do enough for their own defense. Yasulgosh acknowledged countries there have relied too heavily on others.
3: It's very important for us also to step up to make sure that we can stand for our own safety and security with our allies.
0: She said she agrees with the American message, and Europe should look at what more it can do and where it needs its allies and friends. Yasulgosh also spoke about Ukraine and said its essential allies unite to stand up to Russia. She said President Vladimir Putin's aggression will not end in Ukraine, and he can never be allowed to win. Now, the Ukrainian Air Force says Russia carried out massive drone and missile strikes across Ukraine on Sunday and Monday. The strikes left at least 9 people dead. Ukraine's State Emergency Service said on social media, fires broke out at residential buildings and educational facilities in Kyiv, leaving 4 people dead and 25 injured. It also said 5 of its rescue workers were killed in the eastern region of Kharkiv while fighting a fire caused by a Russian strike, and at least 5 more were wounded. Kyiv Mayor Vitaly Klitschko said on social media, a fire broke out in the grounds of the historic Kyiv-Pechersk Lavra Monastery. The monastery was built in the 11th century and is listed as a UNESCO World Heritage Site. In 2023, it was designated a World Heritage in Danger after Russia invaded Ukraine. The mayor also said power lines in the capital have been damaged, leaving 140,000 people without electricity. The White House was transformed into a mixed martial arts arena Sunday as U.S. President Trump marked his 80th birthday. The event drew criticism from some Americans, with opponents saying it was inappropriate for a historic national landmark. Trump watched the battle from ringside. He's a longtime fan of the Ultimate Fighting Championship. The arena was set up as part of celebrations marking the 250th anniversary of the founding of the United States. The National Park Service says the UFC invested more than $60 million in the event. It also says the government devoted significant resources and manpower to preparations. A YouGov poll of about 9,000 people earlier this month found 51% disapproved of the event, while 27% approved. Trump is the second U.S. president to serve in his 80s after predecessor Joe Biden. Last month, the White House released a memo from Trump's physician saying the president is in excellent health with strong overall physical function.

0: The Bank of Japan is widely expected to raise its key interest rate at a two-day meeting that started Monday. Such a move would be aimed at curbing inflation that's picked up pace on higher oil prices. The bank is said to be considering hiking its key policy rate by a quarter percentage point. That would raise the rate to around 1%, or the highest in 31 years. While higher rates can slow the economy, a growing number of BOJ officials are reportedly of the view accelerating inflation poses a bigger threat. The jump in crude oil costs this year due to the Iran conflict and the yen's weakness against the dollar are both having an inflationary effect. Companies are also passing on higher costs in the goods they sell, which is pushing up prices on a wide range of products. And the BOJ's agenda includes discussions on the pace at which it's been buying government bonds. The bank shifted policy in 2024 to gradually taper off its bond purchases. This will be reviewed at the meeting to ensure the stability of the bond market. The meeting is to be chaired by Deputy Governor Himino Ryozo. BOJ Governor Ueda Kazuo is hospitalized due to ill health and plans to provide his opinions in writing. Meanwhile, the U.S. Federal Reserve is set to hold its first policy meeting under new chair Kevin Warsh this week. Market players widely expect the Fed to keep interest rates unchanged. Warsh's term began in May after President Trump appointed him chair. The two-day meeting starts on Tuesday amid accelerating inflation. A spike in energy prices drove the U.S. Consumer Price Index up 4.2% in May from a year earlier. That's the biggest jump in about 3 years. Trump has been urging the Fed to lower rates despite the inflationary pressure. Earlier this month, he said he'd let Warsh make the call, but still suggested a rate cut is desirable. Market players expect the Fed to stay put for the fourth straight meeting, and even expect a rate hike later this year to curb price increases. We move now to what's making headlines in parts of the Asia-Pacific with Rosalind Devavalia at our bureau in Bangkok.
1: The death toll from the powerful earthquake that struck the southern Philippines has risen to 65, 1 week after the disaster. Officials say dozens remain missing. The quake off Mindanao last Monday caused widespread damage, particularly in the island's south. Authorities say more than 1,400 people were injured, and 36 others are unaccounted for. More than 175,000 households have been affected, with tens of thousands of people forced to seek shelter. Scores of roads and bridges across Mindanao were damaged, hampering rescue and recovery efforts. Water and power services also remain disrupted in some communities. Indian Prime Minister Narendra Modi and French President Emmanuel Macron have agreed to strengthen cooperation in areas including economic security and artificial intelligence. Modi met Macron in Nice on Sunday while visiting France for the G7 summit. India's foreign ministry says the two leaders agreed to establish a mechanism aimed at doubling bilateral trade within 5 years. The move follows the conclusion in January of negotiations for a free trade agreement between India and the EU. The leaders also agreed to launch a dialogue on economic security to discuss measures such as strengthening supply chains for critical minerals. They also agreed to deepen cooperation in defense and nuclear energy and to set up a joint working group on AI. After the meeting, Modi wrote on X that the talks were exceptionally productive. He said the two countries had agreed to upgrade their relationship to a special global strategic partnership. Fighting between Pakistan and Afghanistan has been escalating since last October, upending the lives of civilians. Pakistan says Afghanistan's interim Taliban government harbors militant groups responsible for terrorist attacks in Pakistan. The Taliban have retaliated. NHK World's Ota Yusuke reports.
2: Samira Muhammadi lives in Afghanistan's capital, Kabul. She lost her 20-year-old son, Arif, in a Pakistani airstrike on a drug rehabilitation center in March.
3: With my husband gone, my son was the head of our family. He was a very good man, loved by everyone.
2: Arif had been working hard to support the family while struggling with drug addiction. He had just entered the center for treatment. Satellite images before and after the strike showed the building was almost completely destroyed. A UN investigation in May found that at least 269 people were killed, with the actual number likely much higher. Pakistan says the targets were military and terrorist infrastructure, but bereaved families and the Taliban strongly deny this. Samira visits her son's grave every day. She says she fears another attack.
3: I can't sleep because I'm afraid Pakistan will bomb us again and destroy our lives.
2: Meanwhile, on the Pakistani side of the border, militant attacks targeting police and security forces continue, with civilians often caught in the crossfire. Closure of the border to protect against terrorism has dealt a serious blow to local economies. In Pakistan's northwestern city of Peshawar, the number of Afghan patients seeking medical care has sharply declined. Clinics are struggling to stay afloat.
4: Afghans used to account for 30, 40, even 50% of our patients. Since their country does not have a high level of education,

0: Proper medical care is impossible there. So this is a loss for them as well.
1: Exports have also been hit hard. The area around Peshawar is home to many pharmaceutical factories, with Afghanistan a major export market. Kamal Ahmad, a pharmaceutical exporter, says much of his stock is piled up, with many products expiring. Over 70% of his exports once went to Afghanistan, and he has no clear alternative market. One local representative is urging the government to restore trade.
2: We've hit rock bottom. Everyone is losing business. Whatever political issues exist between the two countries, we need to open up this transit route.
1: As the fighting continues to take a toll on both sides, the path to easing tensions remains unclear, and civilians continue to bear the burden. Ota Yusuke, NHK World, Peshawar.
3: And that wraps up our bulletin. I'm Rosalinda Bovalia in Bangkok.
4: Next, we take you to a seaside town in Japan's northern prefecture of Hokkaido. It's known for its sumo tradition and has produced two Yokozuna grand champions. That legacy underpins its annual women's sumo tournament. But local participation is shrinking due to depopulation. And now locals are pinning their hopes on technical trainees from abroad to keep the event alive.
5: This is a women-only amateur sumo tournament held on Mother's Day in the town of Fukushima in Hokkaido. The people cheering are Vietnamese technical trainees. Yuasa Akira runs a seafood firm that employs Vietnamese nationals. Noting the decline in sumo participants, he asked Vietnamese women in the town to join.
6: When Vietnamese take part, people recognize them as they walk by. They're really well-liked.
5: Chuan Thi Quyen came to Japan 3 years ago and works for a sewing company. She took an interest in sumo on USS advice and placed third last year.
7: I just picked up my opponent and wrestled the same way everyone else did. I did my best to use my strength to push my opponent out of the ring.
5: Chuan is a single mother who supports her three children in Vietnam. Her family is hoping she will place in the tournament. Sixty-four women from Japan and abroad participated in this year's event.
4: Chuan's opponent in the first round is Tama Arashi. The two face off in a low stance, and they're ready to fight. Chuan shoots out and grabs the mawashi right away with both hands. She drives back Tama Arashi and pancakes her. Chuan is the winner by Yoritaoshi frontal crush out. In the next round, Chuan locks horns with Kurikuri Yama, who's competing for the first time. And they're off. Chuan struggles to get a solid grip. Kurikuriyama stays low and forces her back. Chuan is in danger. Still, she counters with a beautiful throw. But wait, the judges gather to discuss the close call. Chuan strives to bring out her best to dispatch her tough opponent. They go chest to chest. Kurikuriyama hops in the driver's seat with a double hand inside stance. Chuan holds her ground and stays in contention. She tries to reverse the field, and the two go down together. It's another nail biter. Did Chuan hit the deck first, or did Kurikuriyama touch down with her left hand? The judges talk it over once again. Unfortunately, Chuan gets eliminated in the second round.
6: It was a real pity. It was so close.
7: When I return to Vietnam, I'll tell everyone about it. I want to talk about the festival and about the sumo tournament. I want to reflect on my 3 years in Japan.
5: The sumo town in Hokkaido is gaining new momentum thanks to its increasingly diverse lineup of grapplers.
8: Japan had a spike in bear attacks last fall. Now bears are heading into urban areas again. This bear doesn't run even in car lights. More bear attacks could be possible in the months ahead as their food supply drops in the summer. What can we do to protect ourselves?
9: If you inadvertently encounter a bear, do not turn your back and run away. That could make the bear aggressive. Slowly step backwards while facing the bear. If an attack is imminent, lie face down on the ground and cover your head. Be particularly cautious in the early morning hours, as bears are active around that time. Stay safe

0: For more stories, make sure you access the NHK World Japan website. Now, switching gears to the weather, the rainy season here in Japan is leading to downpours and flooding concerns in Okinawa Prefecture. Our meteorologist Sayaka Mori has the details in our World Weather Report.
1: Hello there. Drenching rains have been pummeling southern portions of Japan. We have a rainy season front hovering over the area. Now, it's nearly the end of the rainy season for Okinawa, and that's the time when we see the heaviest rain. Take a look at this video coming out of Okinawa. The seasonal front has been lingering over the islands, and on Monday, the heavy rain has brought concerns for landslides. The Japan Meteorological Agency had to issue forecasts of linear rain bands during the afternoon Monday. One city received 70 millimeters of precipitation in just 1 hour, making it the June record. It looks like the rain band will continue to hover over the area, probably at least into Wednesday. We'll see more heavy rainfall across Okinawa and portions of southern areas of Kyushu. Now, in fact, the same system dropped more than 670 millimeters of rainfall over southern China. That's the all-time record for the area. So quite a lot of heavy rain is pounding across many places of southern China as well as southern portions of Japan. Now, for the elsewhere in Japan, we'll see clear conditions in Tokyo on Tuesday, and then dry conditions will continue into Wednesday. That's good news because rain should return on Thursday. As for Niigata, you could see the onset of the rainy season soon, and then Naha, you'll see the start of the summer season coming up later this week. Across North America, we're seeing some improvement across the northeastern portions of the United States. There were 5 reports of tornadoes in the northeastern quadrant of the United States on Sunday. Cooler conditions will invade across this area, and then the frontal system will cause drenching rainfall or wet conditions across the Gulf Coast, and then heat advisories are posted across the west. 29 degrees is expected in Seattle. That's a little cooler compared to Monday, but it's much hotter than usual. That's it for me. Stay safe.

0: And before we go, dozens of colorfully clad horses paraded past rice paddies in northern Japan. The traditional festival marks the start of early summer. The Chagu-Chagu Umakko Festival takes place in Iwate Prefecture at the end of rice planting season. It's said to have started when farmers thanked their horses for their help and prayed for their well-being. The name Chagu-Chagu is believed to come from the sound of the bells hung around their necks. The animals at the event carried children on their backs and trotted along a 14-kilometer route.
1: It was moving to hear the clip-clop of the horses and the ringing of their bells.
2: I felt happy seeing children waving their hands on the horses.
0: And that's all for this edition of NHK Newsline. Thanks for watching.

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0: Glad to have you with us on this edition of NHK Newsline. I'm Raja Pradhan with the news from Tokyo. The United States and Iran are close to ending months of conflict with a memorandum of understanding. They're expected to sign it this Friday in Switzerland. U.S. President Donald Trump says the Strait of Hormuz will reopen toll-free. Or, in his words, ships of the world, start your engines, let the oil flow. But the New York Times says he's also threatened more military action should Iran fail to reach a final nuclear accord. Iran's Supreme National Security Council says the conflict will immediately and permanently end on all fronts, including Lebanon. Iran's Deputy Foreign Minister Kazem Gharibabadi issued a statement on Monday claiming major victories. Gharibabadi says Iran's nuclear program and the lifting of U.S. sanctions will be discussed for a 60-day period after the deal is signed. U.S. Vice President J.D. Vance spoke to Fox News on Sunday night. He says the key points include Iran never having nor attempting to acquire a nuclear weapon. And he says the agreement will fundamentally transform the Middle East for the next 50 years if Iran complies. Japan's Prime Minister Takaichi Sanae welcomed the agreement in a social media post. She'll be meeting her G7 counterparts on Monday in Evian, eastern France. Leaders from Qatar and the United Arab Emirates will likely join as guests, as will Ukrainian President Volodymyr Zelensky. French President Emmanuel Macron wants the summit to prioritize global economic growth, inequality, and supply chains for critical minerals. But Washington is pursuing an America first agenda, and the G7's cloud is said to be on the wane. The leaders are not expected to reach a joint statement. They could announce documents on individual points. And for more, I earlier spoke with Jordan Gravel from NHK's Washington Bureau. She was at the G7 press center just outside Evian. President Trump will be at the summit, and the deal will with Iran looks extremely timely, don't you think?
1: Right. And it means the Middle East is set to dominate the agenda here in France. Trump is expected to hold separate meetings with the leaders of Qatar, the United Arab Emirates, and Egypt. He will likely be framing the agreement with Iran as a major achievement. But behind the scenes, he might also be taking a huge sigh of relief. The U.S. midterm elections are set for November, and many voters have been unimpressed with the economic impact of the conflict. Still, we should also remember that the Memorandum of Understanding is really just the starting line for lasting peace. Weeks of negotiations, including on Iran's nuclear program, come next.
0: And Jordan, what else is on the agenda at the G7 summit?
1: A senior Trump administration official told reporters on Saturday that the U.S. president wants to discuss economic growth, critical minerals, illegal immigration, and artificial intelligence. At the same time, his America First values appear at odds with the values of the G7. The official who spoke to reporters suggested Trump sees this summit as a chance to bring his demands to the forefront, such as getting Washington's allies to shoulder a bigger burden on security.
0: Well, Trump has not been happy with some European nations that refrained from sending naval vessels to the Strait of Hormuz, right? Will he be reminding them at the summit in France?
1: I guess we'll have to see. But certainly some of Washington's ties with Europe have become strained. One senior official

0: Says the deal with Iran could see Trump demanding the likes of France and Britain carry out minesweeping operations in the Strait. Other differences include Washington's emphasis on energy security and deregulation versus Europe's larger focus on climate policy.
1: Which all begs the question, is the G7 still capable of finding consensus?
0: That's a good question. And one expert suggests the answer might not be found by thinking in terms of joint statements and communiques.
2: The Trump administration isn't really a planning administration in that way. I'm not hearing of any big deliverables for this G7 summit. So I don't think the groundwork has been prepared, and I would guess that they have a meeting without any big announcements.
0: There's also speculation that host nation France may not push for a comprehensive leaders declaration. So it'll be interesting to see what unity looks like this time.
1: The Dutch defense minister says the Netherlands could help clear mines from the Strait of Hormuz if the strategic waterway is reopened. NHK spoke with Dylan Jesselgoes Monday during her visit to Tokyo. Jesselgoes said she's encouraged to hear the U.S. and Iran have reached an agreement and stressed the need to keep key shipping lanes open. She said freedom of navigation is especially important for a maritime country such as the Netherlands. She said her country will do all it can to help.
3: It will depend on what our allies will do, but we can help out with cleaning out the mines.
1: Turning to Europe, she spoke about long-term security concerns and U.S. criticism that NATO members don't do enough for their own defense. Jesselgoes acknowledged countries there have relied too heavily on others.
3: It's very important for us also to step up to make sure that we can stand for our own safety and security with our allies.
1: She said she agrees with the American message, and Europe should look at what more it can do and where it needs its allies and friends. Jesselgoes also spoke about Ukraine and said its essential allies unite to stand up to Russia. She said President Vladimir Putin's aggression will not end in Ukraine, and he can never be allowed to win. Now, the Ukrainian Air Force says Russia carried out massive drone and missile strikes across Ukraine on Sunday and Monday. The strikes left at least 9 people dead. Ukraine's State Emergency Service said on social media, fires broke out at residential buildings and educational facilities in Kyiv, leaving 4 people dead and 25 injured. It also said 5 of its rescue workers were killed in the eastern region of Kharkiv while fighting a fire caused by a Russian strike, and at least 5 more were wounded. Kyiv Mayor Vitali Klitschko said on social media, a fire broke out in the grounds of the historic Kyiv-Pechersk Lavra Monastery. The monastery was built in the 11th century and is listed as a UNESCO World Heritage Site. In 2023, it was designated a World Heritage in Danger after Russia invaded Ukraine. The mayor also said power lines in the capital have been damaged, leaving 140,000 people without electricity. The White House was transformed into a mixed martial arts arena Sunday as U.S. President Trump marked his 80th birthday. The event drew criticism from some Americans, with opponents saying it was inappropriate for a historic national landmark. Trump watched the battle from ringside. He's a longtime fan of the Ultimate Fighting Championship. The arena was set up as part of celebrations marking the 250th anniversary of the founding of the United States. The National Park Service says the UFC invested more than $60 million in the event. It also says the government devoted significant resources and manpower to preparations. A YouGov poll of about 9,000 people earlier this month found 51% disapproved of the event, while 27% approved. Trump is the second U.S. president to serve in his 80s after predecessor Joe Biden. Last month, the White House released a memo from Trump's physician saying the president is in excellent health with strong overall physical function.

0: The Bank of Japan is widely expected to raise its key interest rate at a two-day meeting that started Monday. Such a move would be aimed at curbing inflation that's picked up pace on higher oil prices. The bank is said to be considering hiking its key policy rate by a quarter percentage point. That would raise the rate to around 1%, or the highest in 31 years. While higher rates can slow the economy, a growing number of BOJ officials are reportedly of the view accelerating inflation poses a bigger threat. The jump in crude oil costs this year due to the Iran conflict and the yen's weakness against the dollar are both having an inflationary effect. Companies are also passing on higher costs in the goods they sell, which is pushing up prices on a wide range of products. And the BOJ's agenda includes discussions on the pace at which it's been buying government bonds. The bank shifted policy in 2024 to gradually taper off its bond purchases. This will be reviewed at the meeting to ensure the stability of the bond market. The meeting is to be chaired by Deputy Governor Himino Ryozo. BOJ Governor Ueda Kazuo is hospitalized due to ill health and plans to provide his opinions in writing. Meanwhile, the U.S. Federal Reserve is set to hold its first policy meeting under new chair Kevin Warsh this week. Market players widely expect the Fed to keep interest rates unchanged. Warsh's term began in May after President Trump appointed him chair. The two-day meeting starts on Tuesday amid accelerating inflation. A spike in energy prices drove the U.S. Consumer Price Index up 4.2% in May from a year earlier. That's the biggest jump in about 3 years. Trump has been urging the Fed to lower rates despite the inflationary pressure. Earlier this month, he said he'd let Warsh make the call, but still suggested a rate cut is desirable. Market players expect the Fed to stay put for the fourth straight meeting and even expect a rate hike later this year to curb price increases. We move now to what's making headlines in parts of the Asia-Pacific with Rosalind Devavalia at our bureau in Bangkok.
1: The death toll from the powerful earthquake that struck the southern Philippines has risen to 65, 1 week after the disaster. Officials say dozens remain missing. The quake off Mindanao last Monday caused widespread damage, particularly in the island's south. Authorities say more than 1,400 people were injured, and 36 others are unaccounted for. More than 175,000 households have been affected, with tens of thousands of people forced to seek shelter. Scores of roads and bridges across Mindanao were damaged, hampering rescue and recovery efforts. Water and power services also remain disrupted in some communities. Indian Prime Minister Narendra Modi and French President Emmanuel Macron have agreed to strengthen cooperation in areas including economic security and artificial intelligence. Modi met Macron in Nice on Sunday while visiting France for the G7 summit. India's foreign ministry says the two leaders agreed to establish a mechanism aimed at doubling bilateral trade within 5 years. The move follows the conclusion in January of negotiations for a free trade agreement between India and the EU. The leaders also agreed to launch a dialogue on economic security to discuss measures such as strengthening supply chains for critical minerals. They also agreed to deepen cooperation in defense and nuclear energy and to set up a joint working group on AI. After the meeting, Modi wrote on X that the talks were exceptionally productive. He said the two countries had agreed to upgrade their relationship to a special global strategic partnership. Fighting between Pakistan and Afghanistan has been escalating since last October, upending the lives of civilians. Pakistan says Afghanistan's interim Taliban government harbors militant groups responsible for terrorist attacks in Pakistan. The Taliban have retaliated. NHK World's Ota Yusuke reports.
2: Samira Muhammadi lives in Afghanistan's capital, Kabul. She lost her 20-year-old son, Arif, in a Pakistani airstrike on a drug rehabilitation center in March.
3: With my husband gone, my son was the head of our family. He was a very good man, loved by everyone.
2: Arif had been working hard to support the family while struggling with drug addiction. He had just entered the center for treatment. Satellite images before and after the strike showed the building was almost completely destroyed. A UN investigation in May found that at least 269 people were killed, with the actual number likely much higher. Pakistan says the targets were military and terrorist infrastructure, but bereaved families and the Taliban strongly deny this. Samira visits her son's grave every day. She says she fears another attack.
3: I can't sleep because I'm afraid Pakistan will bomb us again and destroy our lives.
2: Meanwhile, on the Pakistani side of the border, militant attacks targeting police and security forces continue, with civilians often caught in the crossfire. Closure of the border to protect against terrorism has dealt a serious blow to local economies. In Pakistan's northwestern city of Peshawar, the number of Afghan patients seeking medical care has sharply declined. Clinics are struggling to stay afloat.
4: Afghans used to account for 30, 40, even 50% of our patients. Since their country does not have a high level of education, proper medical care is impossible there. So this is a loss for them as well.
2: Exports have also been hit hard. The area around Peshawar is home to many pharmaceutical factories, with Afghanistan a major export market. Kamal Ahmad, a pharmaceutical exporter, says much of his stock is piled up, with many products expiring. Over 70% of his exports once went to Afghanistan, and he has no clear alternative market. One local representative is urging the government to restore trade.
5: We've hit rock bottom. Everyone is losing business. Whatever political issues exist between the two countries, we need to open up this transit route.
2: As the fighting continues to take a toll on both sides, the path to easing tensions remains unclear, and civilians continue to bear the burden. Ota Yusuke, NHK World, Peshawar.
1: And that wraps up our bulletin. I'm Rosinda Bovalia in Bangkok.
0: Next, we take you to a seaside town in Japan's northern prefecture of Hokkaido. It's known for its sumo tradition and has produced two Yokozuna grand champions. That legacy underpins its annual women's sumo tournament. But local participation is shrinking due to depopulation. And now locals are pinning their hopes on technical trainees from abroad to keep the event alive.
6: This is a women-only amateur sumo tournament held on Mother's Day in the town of Fukushima in Hokkaido. The people cheering are Vietnamese technical trainees. Yuasa Akira runs a seafood firm that employs Vietnamese nationals. Noting the decline in sumo participants, he asked Vietnamese women in the town to join.
7: When Vietnamese take part, people recognize them as they walk by. They're really well liked.
6: Chuan Thi Quyen came to Japan 3 years ago and works for a sewing company. She took an interest in sumo on USS advice and placed third last year.
8: I just picked up my opponent and wrestled the same way everyone else did. I did my best to use my strength to push my opponent out of the ring.
6: Chuan is a single mother who supports her three children in Vietnam. Her family is hoping she will place in the tournament. Sixty-four women from Japan and abroad participated in this year's event.
0: Chuan's opponent in the first round is Tama Arashi. The two face off in a low stance, and they're ready to fight. Chuan shoots out and grabs the mawashi right away with both hands. She drives back Tama Arashi and pancakes her. Chuan is the winner by Yoritaoshi frontal crush out. In the next round, Chuan locks horns with Kurikuri Yama, who's competing for the first time. And they're off. Chuan struggles to get a solid grip. Kurikuri Yama stays low and forces her back. Chuan is in danger. Still, she counters with a beautiful throw. But wait, the judges gather to discuss the close call. Chuan strives to bring out her best to dispatch her tough opponent. They go chest to chest. Kurikuriyama hops in the driver's seat with a double hand inside stance. Chuan holds her ground and stays in contention. She tries to reverse the field, and the two go down together. It's another nail biter. Did Chuan hit the deck first, or did Kurikuriyama touch down with her left hand? The judges talk it over once again. Unfortunately, Chuan gets eliminated in the second round.
7: It was a real pity. It was so close.
8: When I return to Vietnam, I'll tell everyone about it. I want to talk about the festival and about the sumo tournament. I want to reflect on my 3 years in Japan.
6: The sumo town in Hokkaido is gaining new momentum thanks to its increasingly diverse lineup of grapplers.
9: Japan had a spike in bear attacks last fall. Now bears are heading into urban areas again. This bear doesn't run even in car lights. More bear attacks could be possible in the months ahead, as their food supply drops in the summer. What can we do to protect ourselves?
10: If you inadvertently encounter a bear, do not turn your back and run away. That could make the bear aggressive. Slowly step backwards while facing the bear. If an attack is imminent, lie face down on the ground and cover your head. Be particularly cautious in the early morning hours, as bears are active around that time. Stay safe.

0: For more stories, make sure you access the NHK World Japan website. Now, switching gears to the weather, the rainy season here in Japan is leading to downpours and flooding concerns in Okinawa Prefecture. Our meteorologist Sayaka Mori has the details in our World Weather Report.
1: Hello there. Drenching rains have been pummeling southern portions of Japan. We have a rainy season front hovering over the area. Now, it's nearly the end of the rainy season for Okinawa, and that's the

time when we see the heaviest rain. Take a look at this video coming out of Okinawa. The seasonal front has been lingering over the islands, and on Monday, the heavy rain has brought concerns for landslides. The Japan Meteorological Agency had to issue forecasts of linear rain bands during the afternoon Monday. One city received 70 millimeters of precipitation in just 1 hour, making it the June record. It looks like the rain band will continue to hover over the area, probably at least into Wednesday. We'll see more heavy rainfall across Okinawa and portions of southern areas of Kyushu. Now, in fact, the same system dropped more than 670 millimeters of rainfall over southern China. That's the all-time record for the area. So quite a lot of heavy rain is pounding across many places of southern China as well as southern portions of Japan. Now, for the elsewhere in Japan, we'll see clear conditions in Tokyo on Tuesday, and then dry conditions will continue into Wednesday. That's good news because rain should return on Thursday. As for Niigata, you could see the onset of the rainy season soon, and then Naha, you'll see the start of the summer season coming up later this week. Across North America, we're seeing some improvement across the northeastern portions of the United States. There were 5 reports of tornadoes in the northeastern quadrant of the United States on Sunday. Cooler conditions will invade across this area, and then the frontal system will cause drenching rainfall or wet conditions across the Gulf Coast, and then heat advisories are posted across the west. 29 degrees expected in Seattle. That's a little cooler compared to Monday, but it's much hotter than usual. That's it for me. Stay safe.

0: And before we go, dozens of colorfully clad horses paraded past rice paddies in northern Japan. The traditional festival marks the start of early summer. The Chagu-Chagu Umakko Festival takes place in Iwate Prefecture at the end of rice planting season. It's said to have started when farmers thanked their horses for their help and prayed for their well-being. The name Chagu-Chagu is believed to come from the sound of the bells hung around their necks. The animals at the event carried children on their backs and trotted along a 14-kilometer route.
1: It was moving to hear the clip-clop of the horses and the ringing of their bells.
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0: And that's all for this edition of NHK Newsline. Thanks for watching.

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0: Hello, everybody. It's time for Easy Japanese Grammar Lessons from NHK World Japan. I'm your host, Hiroko Kitadai.
1: And I'm Joe Queenie.
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1: The main character of our skit is Anna, an international student from Thailand. After she went to a campus festival with Kenta, the two have come to a kaiten sushi restaurant or a conveyor belt sushi restaurant. There, small plates with sushi move on a rotating conveyor belt, and customers can pick the sushi that they want when it goes by.
0: Now, let's listen to the skit for Lesson 34. The key sentence is, "柔らかくて美味しいです." It's tender and delicious.
2: あ、トロが来た。
3: トロって何ですか?
2: マグロのお腹の部分です。どうぞ。
3: いただきます。 柔らかくて美味しいです。
0: Okay, let's go over the skit. Kenta's favorite kind of sushi comes round. あ、トロが来た。 Oh, here comes Toro. Ah is an exclamation expressing a surprise. Kenta raises his voice as his favorite has come around. Toro is the fatty part of a tuna, its belly. Nga is the particle indicating the subject. Kita, to have come, is the ta form of the verb kimasu, to come. It indicates the perfect aspect, which means an action has been completed. To say politely, kita becomes kimashita.
1: Toro is expensive, but it's also a popular item on the menu, isn't it?
0: Yes. Anna has never had toro before, so she asks Kenta, Toro te nan desu ka? What is toro? If you don't know a word you've just heard, you can ask what it means by first saying the word you don't know and then adding te nan desu ka? What is it? Nan is what. Desu is a polite expression at the end of a sentence. If you add ka to the sentence and say it with a rising intonation, you can turn it into a question. You've learned it, right?
1: Te nan desu ka is an extremely useful phrase.
0: It sure is. Let's practice saying, what is toro? Toro te nan desu ka? Kenta answers, Maguro no onaka no bubun desu. It's the belly part of a tuna. Maguro is a tuna. No is a particle linking nouns. Onaka is the belly. The second no is also a particle linking nouns. Bubun means the part. Desu is a polite expression at the end of a sentence.
1: This sentence has two no particles that link nouns, doesn't it?
0: Maguro no onaka no bubun means the belly part of a tuna. Using more than one no particle, you can link two or more nouns one after another, using a noun in front to modify a noun after it. Kenta continues, Dozo. Here you go. You say dozo when you encourage somebody to do something. Anna says, いただきます. Thank you for the food. Literally, I humbly eat or receive. いただきます is what we say before we begin eating meals. After finishing eating, it is polite to say, ごちそうさまでした. Thank you very much for the feast. Anna has eaten toro for the first time. How did she like it? 柔らかくて美味しいです. It's tender and delicious. This is today's key sentence. 柔らかくて is the te form of the adjective 柔らかい, tender or soft. 美味しい is an adjective meaning delicious. This is a polite expression at the end of a sentence.
1: Not only verbs, but also adjectives have a te form, don't they?
0: Right. When you say two or more adjectives together, You use the te form of the first adjective to link it to the second adjective. So in the case of yawarakai and oishii, you change the first adjective yawarakai to its te form yawarakakute and say oishii after it. Now, let's listen to the skit for lesson 34 again. Today's key sentence is yawarakakute oishii desu. It's tender and delicious.
2: あ、トロが来た。
3: トロって何ですか？
2: マグロのお腹の部分です。どうぞ。
3: いただきます。柔らかくて美味しいです。

0: Now it's time for Teach Us Teacher, where the program's supervisor, Professor Tokunaga Akane, teaches us today's point for learning.
1: Today we learned yawarakakute, the te form of an adjective. I'd like to hear a little bit more about this in detail.
0: Professor Tokunaga says, if you want to modify something using two or more adjectives, you change the preceding adjectives to the te form. Now, let's talk about how to turn adjectives to the te form. You've learned that there are two kinds of adjectives, e adjectives and na adjectives. E adjectives are those that end with the syllable e, such as cheap or inexpensive, yasui. To turn e adjectives to the te form, you change their ending e to kute. Cheap, yasui, becomes yasukute. Happy, tanoshii, becomes tanoshikute. The exception is e, good. It becomes yokute. Na adjectives are those that take na when they modify nouns such as genki, healthy. So a person is hito, and a healthy person is genki na hito. Now, to turn na adjectives to the te form, you attach de at the end. Healthy, genki, becomes genki de. If you want to say a healthy and cheerful person, cheerful is akarui. So, you say, 元気で明るい人. Next up, we have sound words, where we introduce words that simulate sounds, noises, or behaviors. Today, we'll introduce sound words for expressing the tastes of food. あっさり. Asari is a word for a simple and lightly flavored food. We say, for example, this food tastes asari. The next word means the opposite of asari. Kotteri. Kotteri describes food that is rich in taste and often too oily or heavy. We say, for example, this ramen tastes kotteri. In today's sound words, we introduced assari and kotteri.
1: Before closing, Anna looks back on today's events in Anna's tweets.
0: We say itadakimasu before meals to offer gratitude to those who cooked the meals. We also thank meat, fish, and vegetables and those who raised and harvested such blessings of nature.
1: Did you enjoy lesson 34?
0: Today's key sentence was, やわらかくておいしいです. It's tender and delicious.
1: Next time, we'll tell you again about how they're doing at this Sushi Go Round restaurant.
0: Join us again.
2: さようなら。